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Fortunately, however, a promise made was a promise kept, as a freshly crafted replica G was returned to its former place of glory as a beacon of Fresno skyline in June of 2026. 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

0: in American national parks. Roosevelt helped lay the groundwork for the modern-day park system.
1: That's Fox's David Spunt. The U.S. Trade Representative says the U.S.-Mexico-Canada Trade Agreement, or USMCA, will not be renewed.
2: U.S. Trade Representative Jamison Greer says after virtual meetings with Canada and Mexico, the U.S. has declined to renew the USMCA in its current form. The pact remains in force, but it's now subject to annual reviews until it's either renewed for a new term or terminated. A few weeks ago, the president had said from the Oval Office,
3: I don't know that I'm going to renew it because, to be honest with you, the United States does much better. Hey, we don't need anything that Canada has. We don't need anything that Mexico has, but they need everything that we have.
2: The president said trade deficits with these countries are unacceptable. Greer says the U.S. will meet with Mexico the week of July 20th to continue negotiating. Jessica Rosenthal, Fox News.
1: Former CIA Director John Brennan suing the Trump administration, demanding a court order that would require officials to preserve records from investigations that he says are targeting him. Brennan says he's being prosecuted for vindictive reasons. 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

0: Gupta.
1: Not all screen time is created equal, and a new study out of Sweden is helping us understand this even better. So researchers followed more than 20,000 people over nearly two decades and determined that passive screen time, like sitting on the couch and watching television, raised someone's risk of dementia. But if they did something active, like reading, puzzles, or interacting with other people, this same group of people saw their risk of dementia drop. Just like you gotta put the work in to keep your body in shape as you age, you basically have to do the same thing with your brain. A couple things I have found to help: working to learn something new every day, whatever it might be, challenging yourself in some way every day, and really importantly, staying socially active. Some days that means meeting friends in person. Other days, maybe an email, a text, or a phone call. Just stay engaged. I'm Dr. Sanjay Gupta, helping you live a better life.

0: That pumps money into aging infrastructure in American national parks. Roosevelt helped lay the groundwork for the modern-day park system.
1: This is David Spunt, and we have heat warnings in effect from the Midwest to the Northeast in Washington, D.C.
2: We're going to add about 6 to 7 more degrees to our heat indices by not just tomorrow, but especially on Friday, as temperatures and feels like temperatures soar to about 112 degrees.
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11: When we talk about how much exercise someone should get, current guidelines call for about 150 minutes of moderate intensity exercise or 75 minutes of vigorous intensity exercise every week. New study out of the UK makes a strong case for vigorous exercise if and when you can do it. Now, researchers determined that even little bursts of vigorous exercise can significantly reduce someone's risk of 8 different diseases: dementia, type 2 diabetes, fatty liver disease, chronic respiratory disease, chronic kidney disease, immune-mediated inflammatory diseases, major cardiovascular events, and atrial fibrillation. We're not talking about complicated training programs here. Just work with what you can into your everyday life. If you are breathless and unable to speak in complete sentences, then you've hit the mark. I'm Dr. Sanjay Gupta, helping you live a better life.
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22: If I were to ask you what makes for a good night's sleep, you'd probably say a dark, quiet room, not too many things on your mind. But every night when you go to get some Z's, how often do you really think about the temperature in your bedroom? Temperature may be one of the most underappreciated factors in sleep. That's according to the Senior Vice President of Research and Scientific Affairs at the National Sleep Foundation. We often hear about lights and screens and stress, but even modest changes in temperature and airflow can influence both how quickly you fall asleep and how deeply you stay asleep. Most experts will recommend a room temperature of 60 to 67 degrees Fahrenheit. You might also experiment with your sheets and what you actually wear to bed. Play around a bit and see what improves your sleep. You might be delightfully surprised. I'm Dr. Sanjay Gupta, helping you live a better life.
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23: 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Gary McNamara and Eric Hurley talk about everything from politics to social issues and news of the day. Whether you're up late

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4: A Better Life with Dr. Sanjay Gupta.
5: As someone who's been married nearly 25 years, I'll tell you, there's a lot of great things about having a spouse. And according to a new study out of the University of Miami Health System, marriage might even be linked to a lower risk of cancer. Why? Well, the researchers said people who are married are less likely to engage in risky behavior. They're more likely to get a nudge to go to regular preventive medicine appointments and screenings. And they have a partner to share the load of family obligations, household chores, and finances. No one is saying you should get married in the pursuit of better health. But if you are single, how can you build a strong support system to maybe get some of these same benefits? Do your own research, find out what's important, and then hold members of your squad accountable and let them hold you accountable as well. That can provide a lot of support. I'm Dr. Sanjay Gupta, helping you live a better life.
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10: Hello.
9: 250 years. I remember 200.
10: Yeah. I do.
9: You know, yeah. I cannot remember what I was thinking, you know, that day. I remember what I did on the bicentennial.
10: Yeah.
9: In fact, I remember driving with my buddy Jeff, who I've known since I was probably seven, eight years old.
10: Mm-hmm.
9: And we were driving down the road in the town of Tonawanda.
10: Yeah.
9: Which means the town of Swiftwater, which is where I grew up, actually. Kenmore, town of Tonawanda. Kenmore's a little village inside the town of Tonawanda.
10: Mm.
9: Which is a town of Swiftwater, right along the Niagara River.
10: Yeah.
9: Upriver from Niagara Falls.
10: Yeah.
9: But we're driving down the road listening to Kansas Song for America.
10: Oh, wow.
9: As we drive by the Blue Jet on Brighton and Colvin.
10: Yeah.
9: So anybody listening in

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10: We talk a lot here about ultra-processed foods and the many ways in which they can negatively impact your health. They've been linked to weight gain, obesity, type 2 diabetes, cardiovascular disease, even cancer. And now a new study out of UCSF found that high ultra-processed food intake was associated with something called intramuscular fat, which is exactly what it sounds like. That's fat inside your muscles, which can cause them to become weaker. Now, in this particular study, the researchers noticed more wear and tear and pain in people's knees because of weakened thigh muscles. Cutting back on ultra-processed foods isn't easy. The CDC estimates at least half the calories in our diet come from ultra-processed foods. But if you're looking to eat cleaner, cutting out sugar-sweetened beverages, that may be the best number one thing you can do to try and get started. I'm Dr. Sanjay Gupta, helping you live a better life.
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16: And I'm Gary McNamara along with Eric Harley. Free markets and capitalism versus socialism. That's what has been discussed this week as the Democratic Party has made it clear to America, we want socialism, we want communism. 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
16: You know, when we talk about socialism versus communism, it's one of the reasons that I played Milton Friedman. And it had to be maybe the late 90s, maybe early 2000s when he, because he looked old, definitely older in that, where he just said, you know, 50 years previous, which would have been probably, you know, half century before, it would have been closer to the 1940s, 1930s, especially 1930s, when socialism was pretty big in this country.
15: Yeah.
16: You know, they had some Nazi rallies that blew away anything we've ever seen today. But when you go back and look at the history, I mean, you go back to the earliest part of the 20th century and the anarchists that existed, you know, for example, the anarchist movement. So we've had a ton of different things, you know, and then we can talk about the Civil War. We talk about racism and everything and how we got to the point of where we are now, which is actually the average life that a person lives is relatively free and prosperous. And but when you talk about socialism, the thing that really boggles my mind is when you break it down. And unless these idiots believe that socialism is, oh, socialism is a fire station. Socialism is the roads that we build. That's not socialism.
15: Yeah.
16: Free markets and capitalism does not say you don't have a government.
15: Right.
16: Yeah. It doesn't say it at all. But I want to just get back because this is where, you, number one, you've got to explain to people about the benefits of free markets and capitalism. And you've got to make it simple. I have another audio cut from Milton Friedman that I wanted to play here because he talks about the fact that people just can't believe that a system, and remember, this goes back 40, 50 years, this one, because he's younger here. They just can't believe that, you know, a system of people pursuing their own self-interest can actually promote an economy and the well-being of a country at the same time. They just believe that the government is there to stop anything bad that happens. The government needs to come in and fix it.
15: Yeah.
16: Because the belief would be that people are inherently bad if they're involved in capitalism. Now, as we know in free markets and capitalism, the reason, you know, we talk about free markets, capitalism within a democracy is because that's why business law exists. That's why tort law exists. That's why contract law exists. It all exists and is a part of capitalism, contracts that are enforced by the government. So free markets doesn't mean that contracts aren't enforced.
15: Right.
16: Free markets doesn't mean that there isn't regulation so you don't interfere on somebody else's business or somebody else's life.
17: Right.
16: There are rules and regulations in free markets and capitalism. But I just want to play this audio cut because I thought it was really interesting. Here we go.
18: Because the story they tell is a very simple story, easy to sell. If there's something bad, it must be an evil person who's done it. If you want something done, you've got to do it. You've got to have government step in and do it. The story Hayek and I want to tell is a much more sophisticated and complicated story. That somehow or other there exists this subtle system in which, without any individual trying to control it, there is a system under which people, in seeking to promote their own interests, will also promote the well-being of the country. Adam Smith's invisible hand. Now, that's a very sophisticated story. It's hard to understand how you can get a complex, interrelated system without anybody controlling it.
16: It's a great point.
17: Yeah.
16: When you look at, you know, how it all works. But as we have said before, when you look at, I think one of the interesting things is just look at, for example, the Social Security system that we have here. Mm-hmm. And look at the vast majority of people who have 401ks and mutual funds.
17: Mm-hmm.
16: And what they have built and what more they could have built if they were able to take that money and put it into a 401k, put it into the free market instead of trusting the government with your money, which is a monopoly and can make their own rules as they go along. And look with the Social Security system, we all know what's going to happen in a few years. But if you look at your 401k, by the way, the president said yesterday that the 401ks are up 85%. I don't know what 401ks he's talking about.
17: No, but if he could point the direction, then maybe I could get our employer to give us that 401k.
16: Yeah, we would like to. But no, I look at, you know, anyone that's put their, you know, money into just a medium risk 401k.
17: Mm-hmm.
16: With your company, and you put money in every single week from the time that you're young, the performance outdoes government. I don't know what the percentage would be, in a mind-boggling amount.
17: Yeah.
16: Absolutely mind-boggling.
17: Right.
16: And why? It's not the government. Well, the government guy came up with Social Security. Well, but if you took your own responsibility to do it, when you think about it, government got involved. Government gets involved in a ton of different things. And their argument is people won't do the right thing, so government has to take care of you.
17: Right.
16: That you're a child. You can't handle your own responsibilities. You don't want to handle your own responsibilities. But this gets back to what you said, because I realized there was a flaw in my argument when I said, well, no, Eric, people may want to buy things, but they definitely want money. Well, they don't necessarily want the responsibility of having that money and having to make the decisions of what to do with it every day.
17: They're not making that money. They're not going out, and the same people don't care that, you know, they have an opportunity to, you know, some people, again, nothing applies to all. Some people will go out and they say, all right, you and I have both met people from other countries recently that have said, no, I work multiple jobs. I work all the time because I have an opportunity to earn all the time.
16: Right.
17: And the one driver that told me that, you know, just said, I haven't stopped since I got here. And he came here from Cuba. He said, I haven't stopped. He goes, I won't stop. He said, look at everything you can do. And you look at all of what we have available to us, yet we still have, in fact, we have a growing number of people that really don't care. I mean, the surfer dude.
16: Remember him?
17: Makes, you know, they make him look like a a Milton Friedman capitalist based on, you know, where they are. But it is that similar mindset. I don't need to own anything. I don't need all of that money. That's how people are easily sold on socialism, because then they say, well, then if the government's going to write me a check, then why not?
16: Well, I just want to make sure when I was talking about the responsibility of money, mm-hmm. for example, there's a comfort zone for a lot of people that, oh, the government takes care of the Social Security for me. Mm-hmm. Oh, the government takes some money out for me. I don't have to worry about, you know, paying my taxes each and every time. I got to worry about that once a year. Mm-hmm. Government takes care of the government. There's a comfort zone in not having that responsibility. You and I look at it as we talk about the 250th, a birthday of the United States. We look at it and say, we love the United States, not because we don't love the United States because something is guaranteed to us. You know, no. Some kind of material is guaranteed by the government. That's not why we love the United States. We love it because of freedom and opportunity. I've always looked at those. What's the happiness quotient? The happiness quotient are people that get all these great social benefits and everything is free. When we look, for example, at Sweden and other Scandinavian countries that did that and realize they're moving in the different direction because they were taxing the daylights out of their middle class in order to support all these great things that they were talking about. But right. Happiness to me is not being taken care of. If that's your definition of happiness, well, then I disagree with that definition.
17: Right.
16: Because happiness to me is simply opportunity. It's freedom and then opportunity. It's knowing that you can earn something yourself. That's how we view it. I believe the people that look at socialism, they could give a damn about opportunity.
17: No, they don't.
16: They don't want it to be easy. They want it to be easy, and therefore the government can make it easy, you know, whatever. When think about this, and I go back, I'll probably always go back to my dad's lessons. But when my dad told me, and I think it's some of the best advice out there, again, when I was 14 years of age, a lot happened to me at 14. My father decided, all right, we're going to have to straighten you out, kid.
17: Mm-hmm.
16: But when my father told me, you need to be good, he goes, you got to realize it's a different place we're heading into. You know, it goes really post-World War II. It wasn't post-World War II, but post-World War II, there were a ton of jobs that came in. We had the economy boom, you know, the baby boomer after the 50s. But this was the late 60s. And he was saying, you're not going to be able to hold a job for 20 or 30 years anymore. It's not going to happen.
17: Right.
16: You better be good at at least four different things.
17: Right.
16: And it was, and he said, and the whole thing about college and trade, should it be college or should it be a trade? My father said, both. You need to be good. You need to have a college degree. You need to be good at a trade. You need to understand engineering. You need to know how to do sales. You need to know how to market. And maybe whatever you think you would want to do that would be something that would be fun in your life can be another option. But you've got to cover all four of those, at least four of those. Well, that's damn hard.
17: Mm-hmm.
16: Yeah. You're not saying, well, college or trade. You're saying I need to learn both. And then I need to learn sales. And his whole point was you have this opportunity to prepare for life. Nobody's going to take care of you. And it's the biggest BS statement if you believe that government's going to take care of you, because it's not going to happen. And even if you do let government take care of you, it's not going to be a good life for you. It's not going to be a productive life. It's not going to be a happy life.
17: No. No, my wife and I never, in fact, relied on just our day job. We knew we were going to have to do more. And we started there, and that's where we are today. Still have that mindset,
16: but it
17: as entrepreneurs.
16: But we wanted to do it.
17: Mm-hmm.
16: It wasn't like, oh, we've got to do this. It was like, no, I got to do this.
17: No.
16: It wasn't like a negative. Oh, life is so tough because I've got to work two or three jobs. It's like, no, I can have another opportunity to work here. I can do this. I can do that. Wow, this is great.
17: There's tremendous opportunity.
16: Yeah.
17: It really is unlimited if you apply yourself.
16: We are Red Eye Radio.
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10: If I were to ask you what makes for a good night's sleep, you'd probably say a dark, quiet room, not too many things on your mind. But every night when you go to get some Z's, how often do you really think about the temperature in your bedroom? Temperature may be one of the most underappreciated factors in sleep. That's according to the Senior Vice President of Research and Scientific Affairs at the National Sleep Foundation. We often hear about lights and screens and stress, but even modest changes in temperature and airflow can influence both how quickly you fall asleep and how deeply you stay asleep. Most experts will recommend a room temperature of 60 to 67 degrees Fahrenheit. You might also experiment with your sheets and what you actually wear to bed. Play around a bit and see what improves your sleep. You might be delightfully surprised. I'm Dr. Sanjay Gupta, helping you live a better life.
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0: Better Life with Dr. Sanjay Gupta.
1: When you need your body to perform, but some of your muscles are having trouble, other muscles can sometimes help compensate. This is a great thing short term, but long term it can lead to serious and even chronic aches and pains. So if you've got nagging stiffness or irritation somewhere, don't push through it. Try to figure out why it's happening and how you can correct it. Strength and conditioning specialist Dana Santa says, performing exercises at a deliberate tempo makes it easier to notice when the wrong muscles are taking over, and also gives the intended muscles a chance to engage before that compensation kicks in. Dana suggests that starting with primary movement patterns such as squatting, hinging, pushing, pulling, rotating, and core can help make compensation easiest to identify and to address. I'm Dr. Sanjay Gupta, helping you live a better life.
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4: Now, it's Red Eye Radio. Gary McNamara and Eric Harley talk about everything from politics to social issues and news of the day. Whether you're up late or you're just starting your day, welcome to the show from the Relief Factor Studios. 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
5: All across America, we are Red Eye Radio. He is Eric Harley, and I'm Gary McNamara. Good morning. We must, especially this week, when it's been hot across a significant portion of America.
6: Yeah.
5: I mean, even in the, New York City is going to be hot.
6: Right.
5: I know that...
6: Kansas.
5: Places in New York, 91, I think. Somebody told me it hit in Buffalo the other day, 91, which is rare that it gets into the 90s.
6: Mm-hmm. Heat index, or as they call it now, because we're all children, feels like temperature well over 100 in some places.
5: Personally, I love it. I did yard work and pool work all day yesterday. I was outside all the time. But part of the reason you survive is because of Willis Carrier. Which means Willis Carrier, who invented the air conditioner. You can work hard outside for a little bit, even as an old man, and then walk right back in, cool down, have a nice drink of water, and go back out again. So we must honor Willis Carrier.
6: I did so by buying two of his units. I have two of his units at my home.
5: Willis Carrier. And where was air conditioning invented? Of all the cities, it was invented in the United States, just so everybody knows.
6: Mm.
5: Where was air conditioning invented? Miami? Phoenix? Death Valley? Dallas? San Antonio? No.

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1: 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Just play the game one way. You hit a ball in the gap, run. 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
7: 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Gary McNamara and Eric Hurley talk about everything from politics to social issues and news of the day. 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
8: All across America, we are Red Eye Radio. He is Eric Harley, and I'm Gary McNamara. Welcome and good morning. How dare the beginning of the show interrupt our conversation?
9: What do you get? What do you get a country that's 250 years old? I'm racking my brain, man. There's nothing on Amazon.
8: You know what's when you think about it? I think about, you know, my dad being 100 years old.
9: Yeah,
8: and the country's 250.
9: Yeah, isn't that crazy? My dad's 93.
8: He's lived over a third.
9: Yeah.
8: Third of this country's existence.
9: It's crazy. But think about all the technology that both of our dads have gone through. Think about, you know, where my dad was born in 33. So
8: 26.
9: I'd say right around, let's say 1940-ish. You know, dad would have been 7 and would have, you know, started maybe being curious about, you know, how things work. That's little boys do, and, you know, go out and build a fort or play in the mud, whatever. And then at 18 went into the Navy. But you think about everything. I mean, aviation, like your dad was a pilot. Mm-hmm. And you think about, now, I saw someone post on social media earlier, you know, woke up in Los Angeles and I'm home tonight in D.C. and I'm grateful to live in America. Basically making the point, it's still amazing that you can get across the country, you know, in just a few hours.
8: My dad was not a commercial pilot, I want to make that clear, but he did the aerobatics in a plane.
9: Yeah.
8: He was a private pilot who some of the things that he did were insane. As young men tend to do. Now, he didn't climb the Empire State Building to propose to my mother.
9: No. And when he did it, if he had done that, he probably would have put something.

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0: Welcome back. This is America in the Morning. A murder case in Georgia involves the family of an NFL player. Jennifer King reports.
1: Law enforcement in Atlanta have arrested the brother of Ravens defensive lineman Calais Campbell. C.R.A. Campbell is charged with murdering his mother after police found Nateel Campbell's body at her Atlanta home Tuesday during a welfare check. In a 911 call released by police, an unidentified man can be heard asking for a welfare check, telling a dispatcher he's trying to get inside his mother's house.
2: My mother, my brother's, he's mentally ill. He's been diagnosed with schizophrenia and some other things. He stays with my mother, and this morning, we're trying to get a house. We can't get in her house. This morning, he drove in her car, which is very unusual. He doesn't drive at all, but the neighbor caught her on camera. They drove off in her car. And we can't get in her house. I just tried to jump the window and he's in there.
1: The caller says the brother inside had said their mother left, but a neighbor's camera footage shows that she hadn't. The family is requesting privacy while they grieve. I'm Jennifer King.
0: Some of the nation's largest egg producers are settling claims that they work together to drive up prices. Correspondent Lisa Dwyer reports.
3: The Justice Department and 17 states reached settlement agreements with three major egg producers this week to resolve allegations that the companies illegally colluded for years to raise prices, including when the cost of eggs soared to record highs last year. The investigation found that Cal-Maine Foods, Versova, and Hickman's Egg Ranch coordinated on bids submitted to Earnerberry Publications, a company that runs an index key to determining how much grocery stores, restaurants, and others paid for billions of eggs each year. None of the companies admitted wrongdoing, but will collectively pay $3.3 million and donate 53 million eggs. I'm Lisa Dwyer.
0: America in the Morning for Thursday, July 2nd, 2026 is produced by Tom Cusick. I'm John Trout. This is Westwood One.
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16: Everyone poops. It's not just the name of a classic potty training book. It's a universal truth. Even though everyone does it, almost no one wants to talk about it. Dr. Tricia Pasricha wants to change that. She's the author of a new book. It's called You've Been Pooping All Wrong. And she says there are three critical P's of pooping. The first is propulsion. Both the voluntary push you exert and the involuntary contractions that happen naturally within your body. Top line, when you feel the need to go, don't hold it. The second P is pliability, which refers to stool softness. The keys to this one are making sure you're drinking enough water and eating enough fiber. And the last P is for pelvic floor. If you can get your knees up above your waist while you're on the toilet, like on a stool or a garbage can or a stack of books even, that can make all the difference. I'm Dr. Sanjay Gupta, helping you live a better life. Air.
0: This is America in the Morning from Westwood One. I'm John Trout. Coming up this half hour.
18: President Trump made billions of dollars last year in new data released by the government. I'm John Stolness in Washington.
22: California will be making food labels less confusing by banning sell-by dates. I'm Marcela Sanchez.
3: Actor and activist Danny Glover has revealed he has Alzheimer's disease. I'm Lisa Dwyer.
23: A project to stand the test of time.
24: This project is truly unique.
23: A look at the time capsule to celebrate America. I'm Joan Jones.
0: Back after these messages.

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3: Broski and Moosan here on KMJ as we talk the president's money. Let's take some phone calls. Jim, you're on KMJ.
4: Good morning. Last night I was watching Fox News. Ro Khanna, who's in, who's in Congress or in a state, no Congress. Anyway, he, his organization that he belongs with his family, 4,100 trades made over $230 million last year.
5: Hmm.
4: You know, that's not chump change.
5: No.
4: And you know, your last caller, that gentleman who was 80, God bless him. Yeah. I'm 14 years younger than him. I have never had less than two jobs, be it working on my small family ranch or a job or whatever. Drove truck. You know, 16-hour days, not now anymore, but 16-hour days was nothing back, you know, I'm talking 25, 30 years ago. You know, it was nothing to I'm lucky if I had something to eat and then go back out and do something, because you're always trying to make ends meet.
5: Well, you know? This socialist in Colorado, she was a law school grad. She came here from Ethiopia, her family.
3: Mm-hmm. Right.
5: You know, her father won like a visa lottery.
3: That's cool.
5: To come to America.
3: Yeah.
5: Where he went to pharmacy school. She went to college in Colorado. She went to the Notre Dame Law School, got a law degree, got a job at a top firm, lost it because of this Gaza anti-Semitism stuff she got involved in, became a barista, is working on her PhD, and says you can't make it in America.
3: And
5: she's had a lot more than a lot of Americans have, and yet she's already given up on the American dream.
3: Yeah.
4: Well, she can always go back.
5: I know.
4: Nothing said. Why is there 15 plus million people coming to this country 4 years ago? I'd like to see the numbers. I would love to see somebody come up with numbers to see how many people are coming and sneaking into or even applying for visas to live and stay in Russia, China, Ethiopia,
5: this is kind of aggravating to me, is you have somebody like that who comes to this country. Her father won the lottery.
3: Yeah.
5: Won the visa lottery.
3: That's amazing.
5: Gets into this country, goes to pharmacy school. His daughter goes to Notre Dame, and she now is given up on America because she says she can't make it. She had it made. She got a law firm. She lost the job.
3: You blew it.
5: Yeah.
3: You blew it.
5: You blew it.
3: That's now, what happened.
5: And now she wants to tell us how the country should run, and she got the nomination of her party. Just, it's unbelievable.
4: I wonder if she makes a good cup of coffee. Does she make a good cup of coffee? I doubt it.
5: Well, apparently not, because she had to run for Congress. That wasn't working.
3: All right, and with that said, John, I wish you a very happy 4th of July.
5: You too.
3: Happy birthday to America, 250 years. Amazing. We're back on Monday. John Girardi is in for Ray, and he's up next on...
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14: We talk a lot here about ultra-processed foods and the many ways in which they can negatively impact your health. They've been linked to weight gain, obesity, type 2 diabetes, cardiovascular disease, even cancer. And now a new study out of UCSF found that high ultra-processed food intake was associated with something called intramuscular fat, which is exactly what it sounds like. That's fat inside your muscles, which can cause them to become weaker. Now, in this particular study, the researchers noticed more wear and tear and pain in people's knees because of weakened thigh muscles. Cutting back on ultra-processed foods isn't easy. The CDC estimates at least half the calories in our diet come from ultra-processed foods. But if you're looking to eat cleaner, cutting out sugar-sweetened beverages, that may be the best number one thing you can do to try and get started. I'm Dr. Sanjay Gupta, helping you live a better life.
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20: A mix of sun and clouds, 77 degrees here at Radio City. It's 11 o'clock. I'm Randy James, live in the KMJ newsroom. Jeff and Annette Shaw with Shaw's Home Comfort are honored to sponsor this news update. Congressional Democrats are accusing President Trump of turning America's 250th birthday celebration into a political tool. A report being released today claims the president used the event to solicit donors and advance his agenda. California Congressman Jared Huffman says Democrats spent months investigating the celebration's planning and alleges so-called freedom trucks outside schools featured an AI-generated image of George Washington while promoting what he calls a false version of U.S. history.
21: They've turned what should be a non-political unifying celebration of America's 250th into a right-wing Christian battering ram aimed at breaking down what Thomas Jefferson called the wall of separation between church and state.
20: The report also accuses the Freedom 250 campaign of harvesting the information of donors for President Trump and soliciting foreign governments to fund the priorities of the Trump administration. The White House has not responded to the report. A former professor is sentenced to a year in jail for the death of a Jewish protester here in California.
22: Paul Kessler died after a fall, 69 years old, during dueling pro-Israeli, pro-Palestinian rallies in Thousand Oaks, California, in November 2023. Louay Abdel Fattah El-Naji pled guilty to manslaughter and battery charges in May. He's sentenced to 1 year in Ventura County Jail, then 2 years probation. The former Moore Park College computer science professor hit Kessler in the head with a megaphone, causing the fatal fall. His attorney says it was an accident, that El-Naji was trying to swat Kessler's phone away from his face. Prosecutors asked for time in state prison. Kessler's widow writes in a pre-sentencing statement to the court, "There are no words to describe the pain of losing a husband in such a sudden and violent way. The grief is relentless." Chris Foster, Fox News.
20: Central Valley leadership is taking a front and center role in national dairy policy, as we hear in this report from KMJ Ag Director Don York.
23: South Valley Congressman David Valadeo is helping relaunch the bipartisan Congressional Dairy Caucus alongside congressional lawmakers from Connecticut, Idaho, and Washington. Valadeo, the only dairy farmer currently serving in Congress, says dairy is a cornerstone of the Central Valley economy. And he says producers need strong advocates as they face high cost, labor shortages, trade pressures, and market volatility. The National Milk Producers Federation welcomes the relaunch, saying the caucus gives dairy farmers a stronger voice on Capitol Hill. Don York, KMJ News.
20: It's been a mixed day of trading on Wall Street. NASDAQ is down 378. The Dow is up 176. S&P 500 is down 50. Oil trading at just under $69 a barrel. It's 11:03. Valley weather, a mix of sun and clouds. 77 degrees here at Radio City on our way to a high of 90. Clear tonight, 62 for an overnight low. Tomorrow, much of the same and a bit warmer to kick off your weekend with a high around 94. Same goes for the 4th of July weekend and much of next week with highs to the mid to upper 90s. 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
14: When we talk about how much exercise someone should get, current guidelines call for about 150 minutes of moderate intensity exercise or 75 minutes of vigorous intensity exercise every week. New study out of the UK makes a strong case for vigorous exercise if and when you can do it. Now, researchers determined that even little bursts of vigorous exercise can significantly reduce someone's risk of 8 different diseases: dementia, type 2 diabetes, fatty liver disease, chronic respiratory disease, chronic kidney disease, immune-mediated inflammatory diseases, major cardiovascular events, and atrial fibrillation. We're not talking about complicated training programs here. Just work with what you can into your everyday life. If you are breathless and unable to speak in complete sentences, then you've hit the mark. I'm Dr. Sanjay Gupta, helping you live a better life.
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26: Happy birthday, America. 250 years old. 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Welcome to the Ray Appleton Show. John Girardi in for Ray today. And a happy, happy pre-4th of July to all of you. Probably, if you're listening to this, like most folks, tomorrow is your day off from work. And so the 4th of July weekend kind of begins for all of us at around 5 o'clock today. Maybe for some of you slackers, it begins around 4:30 today or 4 o'clock today. Maybe if you're a California State worker, it began like on Tuesday or something because you're, you know, still trying to work from home 4 days a week or whatever it is. Anyway, regardless, a happy 4th of July to all. And we're going to talk about a lot of kind of, I want to do sort of, I want to stretch out. One of the things because I do so many Saturday shows and don't wind up not really having callers as much, I wind up doing a lot of these kind of like audio essays is what I like to call them. And as a result, I think I want to do some of those today. And I want to do a couple of things sort of reflecting on America. And honestly, it's been this World Cup has given me a little bit of perspective. Honestly, I've been feeling kind of down about America. I've been feeling negatively about especially California politics. California politics winds up dragging you down in a way that can make you skeptical about

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6: A better life with Dr. Sanjay Gupta.
7: When you need your body to perform, but some of your muscles are having trouble, other muscles can sometimes help compensate. This is a great thing short term. But long-term, it can lead to serious and even chronic aches and pains. So if you've got nagging stiffness or irritation somewhere, don't push through it. Try to figure out why it's happening and how you can correct it. Strength and conditioning specialist Dana Santa says, performing exercises at a deliberate tempo makes it easier to notice when the wrong muscles are taking over, and also gives the intended muscles a chance to engage before that compensation kicks in. Dana suggests that starting with primary movement patterns such as squatting, hinging, pushing, pulling, rotating, and core can help make compensation easiest to identify and to address. I'm Dr. Sanjay Gupta, helping you live a better life.
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0: One of the things that I want to get to when we get back is the city council meeting and the conversation about fee structures. There seems to be confusion about whether or not people are going to pay more to enjoy Granite Park after the city is taken over. We'll continue with Georgianne White after we get an update from Michael Reed in the KMJ Traffic Center.
1: Thank you, Philip. Here in Fresno, we have a hit-and-run accident eastbound 180 at the Beach Avenue exit. Also in Fresno, we have a two-vehicle accident northbound 41 at the Tulare Street exit. And we have reports of a brush fire on the side of the roadway westbound 180 at the northbound 41 connector. I'm Michael Reed, KMJ Traffic.
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8: I don't know about you, but my social media feeds are flooded with lotions and potions and gadgets, all promising to unlock different components of longevity. But if you log off, take a step back from all the hype, you'll find that the actual keys to a longer, healthier life are hiding in plain sight. There are four of them. Number one, nutrition. The Mediterranean diet really is the gold standard. Number two, exercise. You should be getting 150 minutes of moderate intensity exercise or 75 minutes of vigorous intensity exercise every week, plus strength training and stretching. Number three, sleep. Sleep is when your body and your brain repair themselves. You should be getting 7 to 9 hours a night. And finally, number four, often gets forgotten, socialization. It's not a bonus. It's a necessity for a healthy life, finding a sense of community, purpose, and belonging. I'm Dr. Sanjay Gupta, helping you live a better life.
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8: 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There are four of them. Number one, nutrition. The Mediterranean diet really is the gold standard. Number two, exercise. 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You should be getting 7 to 9 hours a night. And finally, number four often gets forgotten, socialization. 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